0: This is Tiffany Walden, and this is what Chicago sounds like. When I look back on my career and wondering about, you know, the impact that I've had and my work has had, I hope that people are able to see a holistic Chicago for what it really is, especially when we talk about Black people.
1: This is Evan F. Moore, and this is what Chicago sounds like. And I always tell my students about the South Side and the West Side. I feel like it's the most overreported, underreported, and misreported place in the world. And that was my career to show that that's not all like that.
2: 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This is what Chicago sounds like. 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

0: Saba.
1: So Young Chicago Authors and places like U Media for me were like the first places where I was able to perform and to share what I had been doing in my basement. It's just a group of people that are just really writing what they feel, and that's all you really ask for in music.
0: Joey Purr.
2: 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Yo, this is Joey Purr. 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

0: 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And it's 9:50 right now, and I'm not sure what song you're playing, but it's an amazing song. It's in Spanish. I love it. And I love that you're putting different culture out there for people to get if they don't know, you know. Other music in different languages is amazing. So just thank you for still doing good radio.
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1: Hey, it's T.O.B.A. Rivers, the fitness and health creative, and this is what Chicago sounds like. Woo. Chicago's made me a hustler, and it's also taught me to make sure that I'm putting on for my people, or that I'm trying to help my people, my black people, my people of color.
2: 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I also sat down with Grammy Award-winning singer, songwriter, producer PJ Morton. We talked about his new album, Saturday Night, Sunday Morning, his musical journey, and why people are still surprised to learn he's been a member of Maroon 5 for nearly 16 years.
3: And somebody discovers that I'm in Maroon 5 like every year. It's like, I didn't know PJ Morton was in Maroon 5. Well, I didn't know it was a black dude in Maroon 5.
2: 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I'm Nudy Hernandez. 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

0: 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I'm your host, Nudia Hernandez. 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So however you could send in your request, there's a bunch of different ways to do it. This is episode, what is this, producer Judith? Five? Episode five. Oh my gosh, we're official. We're official. We're together. We're a couple. I say we're a couple. Have you ever seen 500 Days of Summer? Yeah, yeah. He's like, I say we're a couple. You know, that's how I feel right now. So whether you like it or not, that's what we're doing. If you haven't seen that movie, I highly recommend it. Okay, let me know what you think about it. Thank you for joining us this episode. The hotline has been busy. We've been getting your calls, your voicemails, and we've got some great messages lined up for today. I'm excited to get going. This first caller, producer Judith is telling me, sent in a voicemail, and this one is equal parts reflection, nostalgia, and self-love. Okay, so let's go ahead and take a listen.
1: Hello, my name is Randy, and I would like to request the song My Boo by Usher and Alicia Keys. I'm dedicating this to a younger me, because this song means so much and is so beautiful, and every time that I hear it, it just brings me back to just love, and I love that song. Thank you.
0: Oh my gosh, Randy, I love this song too. I feel like it's one of those songs, it automatically does take me back to the early 2000s, the Y2K, and it gives me the warm and fuzzies inside. And you know what, Randy, I love that she didn't need to request this to anyone. She's like, I'm not going to request this to, my partner or crush or this person or that. She says, I'm going to request this love song to me. So yes, we're going to play it for you. Here is My Boo for Randy here on the Vocalo Hotline.

0: This song, Ladies Room by Olivia Dean, it is off her 2023 debut album entitled Messy. Now, Vocalo was playing Olivia Dean before Olivia Dean became Olivia Dean, okay? We were playing her for a while, so it's been really cool to see her just shoot up to superstardom. I mean, she's headlining Lollapalooza this year. That's insane. I'm super excited to see her. Her set is on my must-go-see list. Like, I have to miss a couple other people to see Olivia Dean, but I'm going to be there. That song, Ladies Room, was inspired by a real-life encounter from Olivia. She had this in a women's bathroom at her local pub where a stranger overshared about her relationship with a boyfriend 20 years older than her. That is some tea. Also, I think we've all been there where we've made friends in the ladies' room. I've gotten so many Instagrams and now I follow girls and I'm like, I don't really know who you are, but I'm pretty sure we met in a ladies' room and we're like, we're going to be best friends. And then you don't talk again, but it's fine, okay? This is the Vocalo Hotline from WBEZ and Vocalo. I'm your host, Nudia Hernandez. Keep sending in your stories, your requests, your dedications. 888-635-1112 is where you could call in. 888-635-1112. To leave us a message, email us at hotline@vocalo.org or you could slide into our DMs on Instagram at Vocalo, V-O-C-A-L-O. Right now, we have a request from some Vocalo family. One of our faves, Chicago's very own Rick Wilson. Rick is an amazing rapper, performer, activist. And he stopped by to share his song request, which he dedicated to a very important somebody here in the city. Take a listen.
1: My name is Rick Wilson. I'm going to make my request out to Mayor Brandon Johnson.
0: The mayor. Okay. Mm-hmm. Okay. And what song?
1: And the song is Chicago Bay by Rick Wilson.
0: Okay, your own song. You're dedicated.
1: I'm dedicating my own song to you, Brandon Johnson. Chicago Bay.
0: Why this one? Why this song out of all your other songs?
1: Because Brandon Johnson is the Bay of Chicago.
0: Facts. Okay, let's get into it. I got you.

0: That was Leave the Door Open by Silk Sonic. The super duo Silk Sonic is made up of Anderson .Paak and Bruno Mars. If you're wondering how they got their name, they came up with a bunch of really weird names that no one liked. Like, the record labels didn't like them. And Silk Sonic for the group, you can attribute that to funk legend Bootsy Collins. After Bruno and Anderson joked about their musical chemistry during a European tour, Bootsy dubbed them Silk Sonic, saying their sound was so smooth, it's Silk Sonic. I'm Nudy Hernandez. More of your calls and your music are coming up. Stay with us. 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
0: 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Producer Judith is telling me our next dedication is a song request from a husband to his wife. 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
4: 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I would like to request Can't Take My Eyes Off of You, the version by Lauryn Hill. I dedicate it to my wonderful wife. We just celebrated 6 years together, and it was our wedding song. Emma, I love you so much.
0: Aw, Alexis, thank you for sending in your voice message. I mean, happy anniversary from us here at the hotline, the Vocalo Hotline, to you. I'm so happy that you guys sound super in love. I love wedding songs. I love when people dedicate their wedding songs. Can't Take My Eyes Off of You is definitely like a classic. And I mean, you can't help but smile and feel in love when you listen to this song. So this is from Alexis to his wife, Emma. I Can't Take My Eyes Off You by Lauryn Hill here on the Vocalo Hotline.

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0: This song right here is the new single Mutual by Grammy Award winning singer, songwriter, producer, multi-instrumentalist PJ Morton. Mutual is off of his newly double album, Saturday Night, Sunday Morning. It's his most personal project yet, is what he said. He stopped by the Vocalo studio to talk about what it was like pairing R&B with gospel and how it reflects the full spectrum of his work. He talked about how even after 16 years, people are still discovering that he's a touring member and keyboardist of Maroon 5. Plus, he shares a heartwarming song dedication request to his daughter. Go ahead and take a listen to my interview with PJ. Hello, PJ.
1: Hey, how you doing?
0: I'm good. How are you? I'm good.
1: I heard most personal project. I like that line because, you know, we say that each time. You know what I'm saying? Oh, like, nah, this one is really personal. But that's kind of like what got me to this album. You know what I'm saying? Was when I was thinking about making just an R&B album, I was like, you know what? What am I going to say that's new? I've made so many of these, you know what I'm saying? And I wanted to. So that's what got me to a double album concept. For me, it always has to be like a new why, or like why I'm doing this. You know what I'm saying?
0: Now, making a double album, that sounds like a lot of work.
1: Yeah.
0: But also we hear when people make albums, they'll make so many tracks that they had enough for two albums. Do you feel like it was the same amount of work or way more making this double album?
1: Yeah, that's funny because I know like Thriller, they say they made like hundreds of songs and got down to 9 songs, which is so crazy and something I could never do, honestly. I really thought when I was writing this album, it's double album, but it's also, one is an R&B soul album, one is a gospel album. So I thought that I was going to be doing like an R&B song one day, then a gospel song the next day, back and forth. But it didn't, that process didn't work that way. That's how I thought it would, but it was like, I had to focus on one at a time. So it was like the gospel one first and those songs came. And then I stopped myself when I felt like it was complete. And then I started working on the R&B one. But for me, it did feel like twice the work in a different way though. But it's only because I don't do long albums. So for me, this is like, although it's two albums, this is like the longest album I've ever done, you know, so.
0: When did the title come to you? When it was done, or did you start with the title and then and then the album? How does it work?
1: So I've had the that phrase Saturday Night, Sunday Morning for a while. It initially came to my mind as a documentary, just because my life, I was going to tell you the story of my life, and it's like, I'm a preacher's kid, born and raised in church, who wrote gospel music, who decided to become this indie R&B guy and went on, and then joins Maroon 5, you know. And then after I joined Maroon 5, I signed the Young Money. I was signed to Lil Wayne, you know. So I just kind of been everywhere. So Saturday Night, Sunday Morning, I thought was a cool way to tell my story. The documentary didn't happen, but then I wrote a book, a memoir 2 years ago called Saturday Night, Sunday Morning, talking about my life. Still didn't have the album in mind at all. But like I was telling you in the beginning, that most personal project ever is the way I got to this. I was like, you know, I don't need to make another album if it's not some new conversation. Like, I don't just want to be in the wheel of just like, okay, you did a, now it's time for a new album, new tour. I'm like, I need a reason to do it. And for me, so I went back to Saturday Night, Sunday Morning, and the concept was first. It's like, oh, I got excited with no songs at all. I got excited about, man, how am I going to do both of these? Like, this is an experiment now. And so in this case, the title came first before the songs.
0: It's really funny because, as you know, someone who like works in radio or DJs or stuff, there's been a lot of fun Saturday nights, and then you got to get up early for Sunday morning.
1: Yeah.
0: Was that?
1: Yeah. And for me, that's like our experience. I mean, especially to me, like even like being able to release this album on Juneteenth, you know, is significant to me. Black Music Month, you know what I'm saying? Being June as well. Because for me, that's the black experience. Like my ancestors will work the week, right? Like work this hard week and then finally have Saturday like to breathe, you know. And then Sunday in that black community, you went to church Sunday morning, right? And got up and like recharged for the rest of the week. And so for me, that's what this represents. That's what my life is. That's what I've seen, you know, throughout my life. And it makes sense, you know, what Saturdays are for, what Sunday mornings are for.
0: No, it's super, the feelings are like very nostalgic, and I think everyone could relate to that.
1: Yeah, yeah.
0: I wanted to ask kind of your advice, because I think when aspiring artists look at artists that are successful, there's a lot of like following in the footsteps, or this person did this, this person did this. And I've noticed like in your career, you've really not held yourself down to a genre, which I feel like a lot of artists do. Like you were in Room 5, you were in Young Money, like still in Room 5.
1: Yeah, yeah, but no, I hear you. I think for me, it's important to be authentic in everything you do. Mm-hmm. And for me, I was literally, because of being raised in church, gospel music and all of that, that's where I got my start. It was like really authentic to me, like who I was. What I realized as an artist earlier is like I could have boxed myself in and become a gospel artist. And so I did focus on my R&B stuff and built that. I mean, I think that's a good lesson for artists. You do have to build something to be known for first. Like I didn't just jump into all of these at one time. It was like I was established as an R&B guy and a gospel songwriter. I knew I couldn't be an artist, but I still kept my foot in gospel as a songwriter. Mm-hmm. And so I would produce and write songs in gospel, R&B artists. And then what was beautiful about Maroon 5 is our audiences didn't really overlap. So like there are people, I mean, we make a joke on Twitter still today on X. I've been in Maroon 5 16 years in July, and somebody discovers that I'm in Maroon 5 like every year. It's like, I didn't know PJ Morton was in Maroon 5, or I didn't know it was a black dude in Maroon 5. It's like this happens like every year for 16. I've been there 16 years, literally, and I repost it. When it happens, I just repost it, and it becomes a whole thing every single year. And so if something feels authentic to you, I think where artists do make a mistake sometimes is I just want to experiment. And it's like, okay, you've made something that people love you for, so don't just totally abandon them for something that you don't necessarily believe in. But if it's something that's organic to you and you feel, I say do it. Because hopefully your audience is following your authenticity and not a song or a genre or a mood. They like all your moods and all your, and so if they're with you, I think it's important to just connect authentically as an artist. And then the genres, that's secondary, because it's like they're following you, not a particular song.
0: If you're just tuning in right now, we are here with singer-songwriter, producer PJ Morton. Yeah. His new double album, Saturday Night, Sunday Morning, his most personal project yet.
1: Yeah.
0: And you're going to be touring this, right?
1: Like, yes,
0: I saw the
1: am.
0: Poster for the tour.
1: Yes, yes, yes. I mean, I'm going to be here in Chicago August 23rd. I can't wait. I can't wait. That's my favorite part.
0: Are you in Chicago often? Do you enjoy the Windy City?
1: Yeah. I'm in the Chi. You know, I'm in the Chi a bit. My manager lives here. But this is a city that I've always loved. And I think that Louisiana, Mississippi, you know, I'm a New Orleans boy. I think we're cousins, you know, there's a kin there, you know, when you talk about blues and jazz and how that traveled and all of that. It's very much a connection, you know. So Chicago, yeah, it's my town. I mean, the winters, I try to stay away. You know what I'm saying?
0: It's rough.
1: Sorry, guys.
0: It's rough. No. Everyone agrees.
1: I know you're sick of hearing it, guys, but the winters are tough. Yeah.
0: Again, you'll be back August 23rd,
1: August
0: Chicago,
1: 23rd. That's
0: to right. perform. And right now on the Hotline Show, we always ask everyone if you could dedicate any song to any person.
1: Yes.
0: What would it be?
1: Okay.
0: What's your dedication?
1: So many songs. All right. I'm going to go with Stevie Wonder's As, and I'm going to dedicate it to my daughter, my 13-year-old daughter, Peyton. We call her Pepe, Princess Pepe. And As.
0: I was going to say, as someone, my dad actually called in to dedicate a song to me.
1: Yeah.
0: What exactly do you hope she gets out of the song? You know, the message when she hears it.
1: Well, it's that I'll be there always. I mean, that's when Stevie starts repeating that at the end. Always. You know what I'm saying? I'll be there for her always. That's my girl, you know. I mean, it's unconditional, obviously. And that's my twin, you know. It's like she reminds me. We're so much alike. And also with Stevie, it's just such a feeling, you know. It's like even before you fully understand the words, you get that feeling. And so I just feel like that's something we would connect on, me and my girl Pepe.
0: Well, let's get into it. Well, thank you so much, PJ, for being here.
1: Thank you for having me.

this song as from Stevie Wonder. That song on Stevie Wonder's critically acclaimed 1976 album, Songs in the Key of Life. That was the perfect dedication. So cute. From PJ Morton to his daughter. More of your calls, dedication, and music coming up. Stay with us. This is the Vocalo Hotline from WBEZ and Vocalo. I'm your host, Nudie Hernandez, and this is what Chicago sounds like.

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0: Welcome back to the Vocalo Hotline from WBEZ and Vocalo. I'm your host, Nudia Hernandez. We're on the, like, you know, the fourth quarter of the show, right? It's near the end, but we still got more left, okay? You're staying with me. I said this before. We're in a relationship, all right? We stick it out to the end. Don't stop sending in your requests. We want to hear from you, 888-635-1112, to leave us a voice message. Email us, hotline@vocalo.org, or you could slide into our DMs at Vocalo, V-O-C-A-L-O, on Instagram. Now, congratulations to all of the graduates. Every graduation I went to, everyone around me was sad and crying. I was ready to go, especially at my college graduation. I was like, I'm out of here. So our next dedication comes from Grace, who has a special dedication to all of the graduates out there. Grace left us a voice message, producer Judith is telling me. So let's go ahead and get into this VM.
1: Hi, my name is Grace, and I'd like to dedicate the song My Moment by Angel Davenport and Bionic to all the graduates out there that are graduating from high school this week and next week. Thank you.

0: 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We've been getting a lot of requests for that song, so we love supporting local artists. If you'd like to check out more of their music, check out Angel's album titled Free Angel. The album offers a melodic, comforting, and often heartbreaking ride through acceptance, maturity, and self-discovery. This is the Vocalo Hotline from WBEZ and Vocalo. I'm Nudia Hernandez, and now it's that time where I give in my song request. And I will say, I did not pick out my song. I decided very last minute, which stresses out my producer Judith. Hello.
1: Hey.
0: I'm sorry about that, but I was just listening to the flow of the show. I was like, I'm going to listen to the flow. I'm going to let the show and the request talk to me and whatever I feel. So I have a song in mind, but I have a question for you, Judith. What is your perfect weekend? It's Friday night. We're heading into the weekend. So, of course, your perfect Friday is being here with me. Duh.
1: Yes, of course.
0: But what's some of the things that go into your perfect weekend?
1: Ooh, I am so boring and I'm such a homebody. Honestly, I'm a keeper real right now.

0: Chicago's perfect for that.
1: That's my perfect mix of the weekend. I'm like, if I could have fun one day, lose my mind, and then rot the next day. I need that balance, right?
0: Yes.
1: I'm a
0: yes.
1: Gemini. I need both things, okay? I need the two things. So I was listening to the flow of the show and the songs, and I got my request, okay? My request is The Weeknd by SZA, and this is the Calvin Harris remix. Have you heard this one?
2: Yes, it's so fun.
1: It's so vibey. Yeah. And so I'm just like, you know, it makes me feel like, you know, I know this song isn't about like the weekend, like the way we're talking about it. It's a different meaning of The Weeknd by SZA, but it still makes me feel like, yes, it's Friday night. So let's go ahead and get into it right here on the Vocalo Hotline.

That's our time here on the Vocalo Hotline. Thank you to everyone who called, who shared your stories, the voice messages, the emails, your songs. The city sounds this cool. I know this has been a cool show. It sounds this cool because this is what Chicago wants to hear. It's what Chicago requested. So once again, keep the requests coming, the song dedications coming. You can leave us a message, 888-635-1112. 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Slide into our DMs at Vocalo on Instagram. Thank you to producer Judith. She's the one that deals with all of your craziness and make sure we get the songs in on time and stuff. It's crazy back here, but we love it, and we wouldn't want to be anywhere else on this Friday night. I'm Nudia Hernandez, and this is the Vocalo Hotline from WBEZ and Vocalo, where Chicago tells its story one song at a time. Keep calling and stay beautiful.

0: 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I love the city.
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0: I done seen it twice, and I seen the lowest of the lows, and still I rose. 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
3: 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DJ Trey K. I'm out.

Baby girl, I'm the man from the big B.A. Won't you come play around my way? And listen to what I got to say. Simple plan. Don't you know I am the man? Rock shows here in Japan. Have people shaking my hand.

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When I'm zipping around corners in a high-speed chase running away from the police, I lean over quickly and turn my dial to Vocalo, because they are gonna tell me how to get out of that situation.

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2: My name is Jacqueline Carmen Guerrero, also known as Coochie Fruit. I'm a DJ and interdisciplinary artist, and this is what Chicago sounds like.
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4: 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I'm an assistant professor of advocacy social change at Loyola University Chicago, and this is what Chicago sounds like. I really believe in trying to get younger generations to think about how to become advocates for positive social change. I think it's important to foster creativity and imagination in students to kind of empower themselves to change the world.
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0: hold up both of our frames. 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
1: Me? 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
1: It's 11 o'clock on the dot. I'm on the block. Ain't no time for no sleep and a yawn and a whatnot.
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3: I'm Francis Almeida. I run Reppin' Pins, and this is what Chicago sounds like. Woo! Chicago has always felt like home to me. There's this feeling of home that I couldn't get from anywhere else, from the people to the neighborhoods and the food. I think we have everything that a big city has, but the people are nicer. Woo!
4: My name is Kane One. I'm a graffiti artist, and this is what Chicago sounds like. 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

0: Hey, Vocalo. We finished moving. We finished at like 3 o'clock in the morning, and then we had to wake up at like 7 o'clock in order to turn the keys over. So we're done, and I can't feel the bottom of my feet, but the only reason we got through that torment was because of you guys. Peace.
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2: I'm Francis Almeida. I run Reppin' Pins, and this is what Chicago sounds like. Woo! 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
3: 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I'm an assistant professor of advocacy social change at Loyola University Chicago, and this is what Chicago sounds like. 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
1: Rocky, we are told to fit into this box, and we're told to be confined, whether it's like with being a man or a woman, especially a woman. Everybody isn't like that, though. And I feel like everyone shouldn't have to go through the punishment of being forced into something that they don't naturally fit inside. Olive Blue. When I started doing music, I was very insecure, and I had to get over a lot of things and learn to love myself, and a lot of that was through my hair. My pig is a reminder just to love my hair, just be confident and let it shine.
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2: 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I'm Brandon Bro.
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0: Gary. You're coming down. 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

0: 26-year-old woman who learned how to dance until she felt pretty. Feminism wears a throwback jersey, bamboo earrings, and a face beat for the gods. Feminism is the Brat, Missy Elliott, Lil' Kim, and Angie Martinez on the Not Tonight track. Feminism says, as a woman in my arena, you are not my competition. As a woman in my arena, your light doesn't make mine any dimmer. Dear Missy, I did not grow up to be you, but I did grow to be me and be in love with who this woman is. To be a woman playing a man's game and not be apologetic about any of it. If you ask me what representation is important, I will tell you that on days I don't feel pretty, I hear the sweet voice of Missy singing to me, pop that, jiggle that fat, and don't stop, get it till your clothes get wet. I will tell you that right now there are a million black girls just waiting to see someone who looks like them.
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Probably grow out them shortly, new feet. 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The deepest blue when daddy died, the ocean was jealous. I'm trying to be around a little longer than my father and my father's father.

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this then might creep to your heart. And once the love spark, you can go back to the start. Let's take that as a warning and stick to your feel. 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

Now, if you got you a Shea Butter baby in the room, I need you to grab their hand one time, look them in their eyes, throw your dancing shoes on, and get ready to bounce one time, you feel me? 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
2: 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I am the Operations Director, Resource Coordinator for Kumba Links, and this is what Chicago sounds like.
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3: 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More than LA or more than New York. 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
1: Skin is flashing, tight, the muscles ain't working. Mind is numb from worry, yeah, this all is broken. Try to cry sometimes, but can't, it's choking.

0: This is what Chicago sounds like. I hope to provide a new ethic of love, a new ethic of a cooperative spirit that allows us to create new possibilities.
1: My name is Norman T. I'm a designer and an educator and an artist, and this is what Chicago sounds like. I want to familiarize people with the power of what design can do in a way that fulfills a healthy and vibrant community.
2: I got in the car one day a couple weeks ago, and I was driving. All the radio stations was playing commercials, and I flipped over to 91.1, and I hear a Jamila Woods song. Now, Jamila Woods is one of my favorite people in the world. She's also one of my old mentors. I grew up with her in YCA, and she's featured on a couple of my songs, probably all my biggest songs, actually. So I'm like, listen to this Jamila Woods playing on the radio. Okay, Jamila, I see you get radio play in the Shy. Next song comes up is No Name. Another one of my best friends I grew up with that I have plenty of collaborations with. Then the next song after that is a Saba song. And I'm like, when do we get this radio? Like, when did it start playing like this? And sure enough, the Saba song goes off and I hear the background music to Sunday Candy playing on the radio over a commercial. And so I stopped and I checked it out. And of course, it's Vocalo playing me and my friends for the whole Chicago to hear. Yo, it's Chance the Rapper. You tuning in to Vocalo right now. Turn up your radio.

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3: Hi, this is Lester Ray, and you're listening to Vocalo. I felt like I needed to sing about the things I was writing about and not just sing to, like, fill up space and jam. 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
4: 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Blood Sisters is just about letting go of any negative energy and stepping into your own power. That's what I was trying to find. 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
5: So young Chicago authors and places like U-Media for me were like the first places where I was able to perform and to share what I had been doing in my basement. 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
6: Every kid grows up feeling very special, and I feel like when I met my friends and we all kind of were different from everybody else and had similar experiences, or we kind of dressed a little similarly or like similar music, then we all felt like we were the same special together.
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8: 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And talking to my brother.
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2: I'm Kiwa Nurla. I'm a performing artist and the owner of Kiddo.
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1: This one might leave you teary-eyed. This one gon' keep you flying high. 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This song is called Joy. Sweet joy. 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I made some plans for the future. 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That led to joy. 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Sweet joy.

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2: My name is Darius Parker. I am the Operations Director, Resource Coordinator for Kumba Links, and this is what Chicago sounds like. Chicago is a beautiful place to really live, learn, and thrive. We have such a beautiful batch of forward-thinking youth who are really challenging things in the city.
3: My name is Pam Johnson Davis. I am an educator, singer, and writer, and this is what Chicago sounds like. I love the diversity of Chicago, and with that diversity comes incredible food, and there is literally nothing in the world quite like summertime in Chicago.
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2: About to put a ring on, what you mad at me for? I ain't trying to pressure you, but who better than me?
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4: We used to roll at the rink, we used to roll at the rink. I used to talk way too much, you used to know everything. You couldn't stand me, I couldn't stand you. 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As you were for me, to worry about fruities and truths. Till I found out all of the shorties with cooties was cute. And realized what booties could do.

call at the rink. You had an again, I couldn't stand him. 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
2: Olive Blue. What kept me going was just knowing that what was special about me, no one could take from me. 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
3: 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It's Nash Hyde. 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I feel like a lot of people from Chicago, like, doing crazy stuff. They're dominating charts right now. Some of the sounds that you hear from Chicago, you can't hear anywhere else.
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0: Founder of Brave Space Alliance, and this is what Chicago sounds like. I think Chicago is one of the pinnacles of what organizing looks like. It's one of the pinnacles of what liberation can be. It's a constant push for Chicago, and I appreciate the queer community on the South Side because they don't give up for it.
1: Hey, I'm Pigeon,
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my therapist told me that I should tell you the truth, and you're still angry. So sometimes I feel like I still should have lied. I tell you the truth because I care, but I also lie to you because I care. But if I tell you the truth, I guess I can sleep better at night. But then it looks like I don't care because I'm telling you the truth. I mean, I guess I'm just not a... Everybody hates when they get to that part when they realize that I don't want to tell you I don't care, but if it seems like I don't care, it doesn't mean I don't care. It just looks like I don't care. Because my emotions have been sanded off. I live in LA, sweetie. What do you expect?

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2: Hey, what's up? 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Killer Mike, man. I'm chilling, man, with Vocalo Radio, man. Yeah.

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I just hear the groove. 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
2: 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Tell me that we're dreaming.
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Now you could cheat and use Aunt Jemima's maple syrup or Mrs. Butterworth for all the broke news. But that's all right, we're all family here. Now the first thing we're gonna have to do is soften the yams. Throw some water and a little salt in the pot. 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

0: 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Urban Alternative.
1: This is Tiffany Walden, and this is what Chicago sounds like. When I look back on my career and wondering about, you know, the impact that I've had and my work has had, I hope that people are able to see a holistic Chicago for what it really is, especially when we talk about Black people.
2: 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And I always tell my students about the South Side and the West Side. I feel like it's the most overreported, underreported,

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1: 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This is what Chicago sounds like. 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
1: 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I'm Catalina Maria Johnson, inviting you to tune in to Beat Latino.

0: pray these winds can hold up both of our frames. 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Me?
1: You see, I think bright, though the mind is dark. 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That's what I was taught. 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And I do this for anyone who looks anything like my mom. 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And I think you know the answer.

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1: I am Arisha Bennett, a creative producer working primarily in film, photography, and sound design. And this is what Chicago sounds like. 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
1: She is a Wilson to my castaway. 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
4: 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This is Vocalo.

I got in the car one day a couple weeks ago, and I was driving. All the radio stations was playing commercials, and I flipped over to 91.1, and I hear a Jamila Woods song. Now, Jamila Woods is one of my favorite people in the world. She's also one of my old mentors. I grew up with her in YCA, and she's featured on a couple of my songs, probably all my biggest songs, actually. So I'm like, listen to this Jamila Woods playing on the radio. Okay, Jamila, I see you get radio play in the Shy. Next song comes up is No Name. Another one of my best friends I grew up with that I have plenty of collaborations with. Then the next song after that is a Saba song. And I'm like, when do we get this radio? Like, when did it start playing like this? And sure enough, the Saba song goes off and I hear the background music to Sunday Candy playing on the radio over a commercial. And so I stopped and I checked it out. And of course, it's Vocalo playing me and my friends for the whole Chicago to hear. Yo, it's Chance the Rapper. You tuning in to Vocalo right now. Turn up your radio.

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Island, they know me. Johannesburg, Nairobi, Fiesta, Jamaica. High blood pressure, shaky salt shaker. From the DR down to Costa Rica. Paris Fashion Week, I was in the bleachers. Sipping Casamigos with Mamacita. We need Bluetooth, somebody bring a speaker. Close mouth, don't get fed, you need to speak up. Like the beach chair, so I got my feet up. On the jet, they don't tell you, put your seat up.

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1: So Young Chicago Authors and places like U-Media for me were like the first places where I was able to perform and to share what I had been doing in my basement. 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

contrarian. 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
1: Real. It's 11 o'clock on the dot. I'm on the block. Ain't no time for no sleep and a yawn and a whatnot.
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0: 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And that is what I hold on to. And that's what continues to encourage me to fight the good fight.
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6: It feels like it's got its back turned on you. That's what it feels like. It feels like it wants nothing to do with, like, you know, it's just a big, tall wall. And that's what it is. It allows them, the community, to kind of turn its back on that space as well, you know, and just to kind of shut it out.
7: The Cook County Jail in Chicago is estimated to hold about 10,000 detainees on any given day, and about 100,000 per year. Located at 26th Street in California in the Little Village neighborhood of Chicago, the jail is for some residents of the community an obtrusive reminder of incarceration or altogether overlooked and strangely invisible. As a native of Little Village, raised just a few blocks west of 26th and Cal, I'm interested in how residents and visitors negotiate this iconic structure and all it signifies. The piece tries to get at what it means to live next to one of the largest pre-detention facilities in the country.
6: Yeah, I mean, I just think it's like a constant physical reminder of, you know, of the unfair role that the justice system plays in communities of color.
7: That's Simone Alexander. She's been living in Little Village for several years and has done lots of work with youth, like leading the neighborhood's first skate plaza at Petroski Park.
8: My name is Patricio Dominguez. I grew up in this hood. All my life I've been here.
7: This is Patricio, a.k.a. Indio. I heard about him through a friend whose family owned a corner store in Sacramento in 25th. And he's been outside and inside. He spent 4 years at County.
8: I think it's good to have that jail right there. Because it wouldn't be there, it wouldn't be more crimes around here. You know, there'll be more crimes and people won't be able to walk at night. And having the sheriff there and everything, they'll be watching out for people, you know, trying to hurt other people. But I don't think they're going to get rid of it. I mean, if they get rid of it, what's going to happen then?
7: I've been friends with Letitia for about 15 years. She also grew up nearby. We spent a lot of time after school hanging out on 25th and Francisco. And this is what she had to say about the jail.
9: I personally never saw the jail as part of the community. So I never interpreted, well, why is it here? How does this define the community? Like I said, I just sort of saw the community and then the jail was separate, its own thing. I guess I never really thought of it as something that would form what the community was all about.
7: I met a man who lives directly across the street from the jail, over on Sacramento and 27th, at the row of houses facing the main entryway for jail visitors. On this day, there were lots of people in parked cars on the street, waiting to pick up visitors while others were walking towards the entrance or waiting to get checked in through the first set of gates. He has no issue with living across the jail.
10: It's fine. It's great. Security's fine. I have no problem with it. It's a good place to live.
7: It was late afternoon when Aaron was heading back to his home in Rogers Park after visiting someone at the jail. He thinks the jail is a kind of boundary within the neighborhood. He goes on to describe many other kinds of boundaries that exist, because he knows the neighborhood well. He used to live around here.
11: I'm trying to get caught over here at night. It's too rough. Because they got Latin Kings down here. They got Sam City Royals down there. You know, then they got Vice Lords back that way. Then they got Disciples going east. So it's a big boundary. They all can't overstep their boundaries. They try to limit their movement around the jail because they know if they come out of the jail, we're most likely going to get caught and be in the jail. So basically, they just stay back to us 21st. They don't come up to us 26th. Out of 31st, they stay out, they stay away from the area.
7: For Jaime and Desiree, growing up a block away from the jail at times meant nothing other than living next to any other large building. But as they grew older, they understood the complex implications of it. They come visit their parents in Little Village and are raising their family in the Pilsen community, just a neighborhood over.
12: The jail for a long time wasn't just a jail. I mean, the adjacent buildings provided other social services to people. When we would go get our shots, we would walk to the county jail, and it was the building, you know, adjacent to the folks being incarcerated in another building. It wasn't just food stamps, you know, it really was going to go see the doctor and getting your immunizations. I think that people, you know, become accustomed to it, right? It wasn't until later on in life that they started fencing more things in. They decided that they were going to expand more on the incarceration aspect of the entire campus. And so that people sort of started seeing it as, well, it's just a jail now. But I think, you know, once you get a sense of being able to walk through there, you know, you don't fear it as much.
13: I remember like walking down with my friends and, you know, it's summertime and, you know, the inside, like just screaming from up somewhere. I was like, where are those voices coming from? Like, hey, girl. Hey, where are you going, girl? And I'm like, who is saying that? Is it passing cars? And then we realize it's like these windows with like bars on them. And it's like, we might know someone in there. Like it might be like a young, you know, gay minger that we grew up with. That, you know what I mean? And it's just like, I didn't place a stigma on it that I lived close to it. But I started to realize that once I started leaving the neighborhood to go to the north side, to get into theater, to get into art. And I realized there was a stigma associated not only with my neighborhood, but with the fact that I lived in such close proximity to Cook County Jail.
14: You could feel it. Like when you cross the river, that you could feel the jail is coming. Like the energy, everything shifts and changes. The air is different. It's almost like the sky looks different.
7: James is an artist. His father and uncle were correctional officers at Cook County Jail for about 35 years. His father really supported him in his art career and pushed him as far away as possible from even considering working at the jail. He describes the dual lives both his father and uncle led.
14: My father and my uncle both retired out of Cook County Jail. They handled the day-to-day business of escorting inmates to and from court and managing cells. And they were definitely different people on the job than they were when they came home. They were absolutely different. Whether or not they were genuine expressions of their like authentic selves, I have to question. I think they had to be somebody else. And I think that deep down inside, they hated being that other person. That's what kind of led them to almost being non-existent. Because I think they would lose themselves every day. And there's not enough hours in the day to calm down. And, you know, it's almost like you're like a method actor. You know, like you're constantly playing a role all the time. You know, the only difference is that you're not acting, you know, this is real life.
7: In 2004, John read a book that told the story of his experience growing up on Chicago's west side. It was called Coast of Chicago by Stuart Dybeck. The book meant a lot to John because it changed his life. He had an experience as a teenager at the jail. He heard voices coming from the windows. And during our phone conversation, he read a passage from the book that described this ghostly landscape. It embodied all the things he felt were bottled up inside while growing up. I can't play the book passage on the radio due to language restrictions, but here is some of his story.
15: Well, you know, what was going on during that period, what I remember out of Harrison was the Black Power movement, the 1964 Civil Rights Act had just been passed. I entered Harrison in 67, so that's 3 years removed from that Civil Rights Act. And what I recall at Harrison was a tune that James Brown saying called Say It Loud, I'm Black and I'm Proud. And it was just kind of like an anthem that was being played over and over, you know, Say It Loud, I'm Black and I'm Proud. So I you know, I got off school and I started walking towards the down Francisco Street on 25th and then approaching 26th Street. And, you know, as you know, it's an open area there. And then all of a sudden I hear these voices coming out from the jail windows. And they were talking to me because I was the only one out there. And when I heard those voices, it scared the hell out of me. I was petrified. I felt like they actually reached out and grabbed me by my throat. I looked around like, you know, it was out in the open, and I didn't have anywhere to hide. I wanted to hide, and there was just, you know, open air. So I kind of like crouched, like I wanted to shrink myself or something. And it was just basically a terrible, terrible experience. I kept that feeling inside of me of being terrorized, sort of victimized, as a matter of fact, and I carried with that, you know, that feeling inside of me, kind of like a secret. All my life, I had never known anybody who had written about those two neighborhoods, the neighborhoods of my childhood. As I began to read it, I felt like my life was all of a sudden becoming legitimate, that some of the experiences I had were being addressed by Dybek in a poetic way, something that I had never experienced before. And it made me feel more alive, and it made me feel more important than what I used to feel about my life before.
16: I grew up in Little Village. Little Village is commonly known as the capital of the Mexican Midwest. 80,000 residents, the vast majority of which are either Mexican or Mexican-American. I'm very proud to be able to say that I'm from the neighborhood. Grew up on 23rd and Lawndale and live on 30th and Lawndale now. It's a community full of energy and spirit for positive growth, and you know, we have a home here.
7: Michael is an old friend from the neighborhood and the executive director of Enlace, a community organization in Little Village. As part of one of his programs, he works with youth to develop leadership and community planning ideas through dialogue and creative scenarios. He describes one of his gameplays where he challenges young people to determine their ideal city.
16: I do this community organizing gameplay with people, with young people principally. And it's called the Ideal City. And you make four separate neighborhoods. You predetermine who's going to be the rich community, the poor community, the middle class community, and the really, really damn poor community. And you allow for individuals in these groups, in these separate neighborhoods, to construct things. And always the most oppressed group gets a jail. You always have folks in the community that's the poorest that just gets offered a jail. And you have dissension in that group. You have some of the people in that group talk about how, no, we need the jail for economic development. But then you have others who are like, no, screw that. I want what the rich community has. So in this gameplay, The Ideal City, we recognize the heroes. They're the people who are from the poor community, sometimes the richer communities, but mostly the poor communities, who stand up and are creative in pushing back against predetermination. I don't ever think a jail is going to be a positive, proactive space for our community, but I think we can fight back against that negative space. We can kind of reclaim it and make it something of our own. You know, let's push back. Let's get creative. Let's not accept what's given to us.
7: At the end of this story, I realize that there's a moment where I question whether or not a jail in Little Village can really be invisible. If its location is really enough to separate it from its outlying community, if one can really push past any stigmas that may exist from living next to it or across from it, or if the voices John described as he was waiting for the bus were actually real. But the more I thought about it, I realized that my questions didn't really matter. The fact is, incarceration is indeed real, and all the feelings from the community surrounding it are too. The jail is both real and ghostly. And just like the ideal city allows for youth to re-envision the community, then maybe there's still a chance for the heroes Michael speaks of to transform this space. This is María Elena Gaspar for Vocalo.

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0: 2020, Grammy nominated, bet we going off. 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
1: I'm Vanessa Sanchez. I'm director of Yolo Gully Arts Reach, and this is what Chicago sounds like. 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

0: to Gary. You're coming down. 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You're coming
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Let's get it.

0: I just wanna be me.
1: Yeah, yeah.
0: I don't wanna be cool. I just wanna be me.
1: Be me.
0: You don't wanna be cool.
1: Be cool.
0: You just wanna be me.
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0: I don't wanna be cool. 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

Waking up, cigarette smoked, and it's back to these hopes of me packing out crowds. Used to keep patting the clouds, reaching for stars as I break down some loud. Then moving so slow like I really need more, but them thoughts that I seek not allowed. Like how I could reach and performing so foreign to me while I'm swamped in this crowd. I need them VMAs, this in my DNA. I ain't no deity, but I still contemplate, complicate, conversate me on that BET, MTV. What that meant for me, more than just rent for me, symphonies, more than just energy. That's no epiphany, reach by this piffle weed. I'm talking destiny, demons that wrestle me, any recipe, labels collection me.

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0: 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I'm so glad I scrolled across it. Makes me feel good. I like the conversation, everything.
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